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0: Yeah, that one felt good.
1: Chris Robinson of the Black Crowes on how he and his brother Rich collaborate on songwriting.
2: Rich really sets the tone, you know. And this goes back to something like, we wrote She Talks to Angels when we were still at mom and dad's.
3: Never mentions the word addiction.
2: But it's been the same since we were teenagers. Rich will play me something, and then I instantly annoy him by saying, okay, well, turn that around. You think that's the chorus, but that's the verse, and then that little intro, that's the chorus, and then we need to come up with a new intro. You know what I mean? And that's sure. What we do, and he reluctantly like does it, and then it falls into place.
1: Black Crowes travel Highway 309, where you never know what you're gonna hear, but we guarantee it will be good.

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1: But I had a bottle of water and I opened the cap and I could hear the cap turn. 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

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Yes, Lord. What would you have me to do? Said I'm calling you to preach the blues. Hallelujah. Oh, Nehemiah, then say,

0: got him in the end. He had a faraway look in his eye, and he said, Jesus is my only friend, God Almighty. Nehemiah Curtis James.
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0: it was during that shutdown that I started working again on making a new album. I don't wanna confuse you for fulfillment. And I didn't know at the time that I was writing for an album. I was just writing because it's kind of like a survival mechanism. Like when everything's chaos, it was like, okay, one thing I can control is whatever I create. And mm-hmm. so I just went in there and whatever I made, I told myself, like, it's not for anything. No one has to hear this. This is just my journal. That's all it is. So whatever comes out is okay. I don't wanna get used to all the tension. I don't wonder what kind of mood in. And I would just do that, like, you know, every day. And a lot of that made it onto this album.
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1: But I had a bottle of water and I opened the cap and I could hear the cap turn. 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
0: I'm the only one to really be on a stage, but almost everybody in my family sang when I was growing up. You know, music in church was a big part of it. You know, my granny and her sister and brother, when they were growing up, you know, that's what they did to pass time on the weekends. You know, they'd sit around and sing old songs.
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10: BBC World Service at 7 hours GMT. This is Weekend. I'm Paul Henley. In the last hour of the programme, Ukrainian airstrikes have again targeted commercial warehouses outside the Russian capital. Kyiv, too, has been hit by Russian drones and missiles. We'll have the latest. Also, it's been a week since Israeli settlers began besieging Palestinian homes in the occupied West Bank. We'll hear from the owner of one of those houses.
11: It's been stressful, terrifying for me. I can't sleep. I haven't slept in a few hours in the last 3-4 days.
10: And why marine scientists are increasingly concerned about the number of social media influencers taking risks to fill themselves close up with sharks. That's Weekend after the news.

0: or we know yourself. Male rap and hip-hop can be synonymous with misogyny. There's a lot of profanity. And I just wonder, for people listening who don't know what your lyrics are about, are there any misunderstandings, any man-hating lyrics or galis? Galis means swear words in your tracks?
1: Nothing that
2: could go deeper. There is no man-hating, but we are actually pointing out to what can get better. We are pointing out to the patriarchy. We are pointing out to the patriarchy that is silently being accepted by women in the country, you know, and we don't want to continue. There is no hating. It's very
0: educating.
2: Educating to all genders, not just women.
1: Yeah.
0: So tell us a little bit about the burgeoning hip hop scene in India, because, I mean, I was trying to put a date on this to explain to someone. Mm-hmm. I think when Gully Boy, the big Bollywood movie came out, I think people in the rest of the world went, oh, they have rappers in India. Mm. But how long has rap been a viable form of music in terms of people being able to make a living out of it? When would you say this scene began?
1: I think 2008. Mm. Because there was this evolution of a lot of chunk of boys and girls trying to get into breakdancing, because that was the start of us getting exposed to hip hop.

0: After World War II, you know, Monopoly has another surge because everybody comes home and wants a refrigerator and a big car and a house and a game of Monopoly. The GI Bill puts a lot of people into school. This is true of my grandparents. You know, my grandpa came back from World War II. He got married. They had four kids, 2 years apart. You live in your house, you have your car. And so there's this deep desire for quote unquote normalcy, deep desire for, kind of traditional American living.
1: We live a decent kind of life.
0: You know, especially kind of the white mainstream narrative. The woman stays at home.
1: Even the washing needn't break a woman's back. Machines can take it.
0: And the white kids go to school, you know, the dad gets a job, you know, with my father or grandfather, it was, you know, selling pharmaceutical stuff like that, that there was this big desire to just like hunker down on American stability.
1: City and school and land in active partnership provide the raw materials for life and growth, ready to build and meet a many-sided world.
0: And Monopoly is great for that, right? Parker Brothers is really well positioned to kind of sell the game as part of this, apple pie image that is so popular at the time.

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1: He was living in this tiny little apartment, and I remember walking in, and he just had boxes and boxes of depositions, photographs of early board games, his own notes from the case.
2: During the Great Recession, Mary Pilon flew to San Francisco to meet an econ professor named Ralph Ansbach, who she'd called up on a whim. She had to know more about this monopoly mystery he'd held on to for nearly four decades.
1: So Ralph is very much proudly kind of an eccentric professor. He, you know, like has this wavy hair that's kind of all over the place.
2: Piercing blue eyes.
1: The buttons on his shirt don't line up and, you know, there's papers all over the place and that's who he is.
2: As Mary spent more time with Ralph, talking to him and sifting through all those boxes, she began to piece together his story. Like a movie reel, playing out scene by scene.
3: Born in 1926 in the free German mini-state of Danzig, under the shadow of Adolf Hitler's rising Nazi state, the son of a Jewish banker and a homemaker,
4: life, liberty, and the pursuit of happiness.
3: 1938, New York City, became a U.S. citizen.
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3: Stationed in the Philippines during World War II.
5: The troops blast their way through.
3: Marched against the Vietnam War.
2: And finally, she arrived at the moment when his path collided with Lizzie McGee's. Ralph died earlier this year, but here's the story he told Mary.

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1: Many Bloomington Normal residents are cleaning up following Thursday's storms. That's among the stories you heard this week on WGLT. I'm Ben Howell with News and Review. Diana Chalmers of Normal says her street was already flooded as she tried to return home amid the intense thunderstorms. Chalmers says she tried to navigate the deep water and open up storm drains, but
2: we couldn't find the drains. There was so much rain that even though I've seen those drains a bajillion times when I go for a walk, we still couldn't find them to unblock them.
1: Chalmers' house on Franklin Avenue south of ISU sustained a damage from falling brush. And at State Farm corporate offices, Connor Ramsey witnessed the intense storms while he was at work. Once it was done, though, he had to head back to his Bloomington home to check his basement. It proved difficult.
3: Like, divert my path at least two or three times, and that was within what is typically a 5-minute drive, I think.
1: Aside from minor fence damage, Ramsey's home was unharmed. A program that supports after-school and summer programming at two Unit 5 elementary schools enters the school year defunded. Community schools lost a legal battle to keep $1 million a year federal grant that helped expand programming at Cedar Ridge and Fairview Elementaries. Rebecca Kinsey is program supervisor through the Baby Fold, a nonprofit in Normal.
4: There is still some pending litigation that could potentially be reinstated, but for all practical purposes, the funding has been discontinued federally.
1: Kinsey says she doesn't know the full extent of how the loss will affect the program this school year, but two positions were terminated. A McLean County fund dedicated to mental health and public safety spending has a long list of contractual obligations. The Mental Health and Public Safety Fund came under scrutiny in 2024 for having a $20 million balance. Board Chair Elizabeth Johnston says the audit reveals those $20 million aren't surplus. They are already promised for bills down the road.
5: What I read in this is that not only are they allocated, but we have additional obligations in addition to the funds that are there.
1: The county pays just over $1 million from that fund every year to cover debt from the McLean County jail expansion. Central Illinois Congressman Eric Sorensen is questioning President Trump's latest executive order to reduce the number of vaccines recommended by the federal government. Sorensen says the best directives for vaccinating a parent's child should not come from the president or his cabinet.
6: And I hope that everyone will seek out the advice of their medical professionals, those nurses, those doctors, everyone who is taking care of your children to help you decide what's best for your children and not politicians in Washington.
1: Sorensen represents parts of Bloomington Normal. McLean County advocates for people with disabilities are alarmed by recent communications from the Department of Justice. If the DOJ's new stance becomes law, they fear people could be forced into institutions. Advocate Joe Salata remembers how she found community-based care when she was struggling.
7: I would say I attribute them to really being a lifesaver for me. When I was at some of my lowest points, no one really understood what I was going through.
1: The DOJ's new position could put funding for this type of care at risk. The nonprofit Ecology Action Center in Normal is adopting new strategies to bring McLean County closer to the community's goal of net zero emissions. Juliana Vidal is project coordinator on the nonprofit's greenhouse gas emissions inventory report. Vidal says new goals aim to help countywide leaders adopt more clean energy practices.
8: How do we embed them into practices, particularly for local government operations? And then how the big question is always, how do we finance those initiatives as well?
1: The report says McLean County reduced greenhouse gas emissions by over 200,000 metric tons over a 7-year period. Survivors of sexual assault have been given a new legal right in Illinois when talking with police. State law requires police agencies to make a reasonable attempt to provide an officer of the survivor's preferred gender, if they request it. Assistant Director at YWCA Stepping Stones in McLean County, Natasha Powers, hopes the new law will encourage more survivors to come forward to police.
9: Someone said, hey, this is an issue, and because this is an issue, we need to do better. We need to do better for survivors. And that conversation literally magnified to this bill being passed.
1: Many smaller police agencies have no female officers on staff. You can find more on all these stories at WGLT.org. I'm Ben Howell.
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11: I'm Windsor Johnston with these headlines. Severe weather is causing problems across the Midwest. At least five people have died in Indiana, where some communities are seeing their worst flooding in more than 30 years. Emergency crews have carried out dozens of rescues as rivers continue to run dangerously high. The death toll from a powerful earthquake in eastern Indonesia has risen to at least 51. More than 100 people are injured, and roughly 5,000 people have been forced from their homes. Hurricane Lala is moving away from Hawaii after skirting the Big Island without making landfall. The storm knocked out power to tens of thousands of customers and dumped heavy rain across the region. I'm Windsor Johnston, NPR News in Washington.
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10: This is Weekend Edition from NPR News. I'm Danielle Kurtzleben, and it's time to play the puzzle. Joining us is Will Shortz. He is puzzle editor of the New York Times and puzzle master of Weekend Edition. How's it going, Will?
13: Excellent. How are you, Danielle? And welcome.
10: I'm great. It's always a great day when I'm hosting Weekend Edition. All right. So remind us of last week's challenge.
13: Yes, it came from Steve Bagish of Arlington, Massachusetts. I said, using only the letters of faces north, repeating them as often as you wish, you can spell a familiar expression in seven words. And the lengths are 4336335. I asked, what expression is it? And the answer is, can't see the forest for the trees.
10: Wow. There were more than 800 correct entries this week, and our winner is Nori Aquino of Sacramento, California. Hey there, Nori.
14: Hi.
10: So how did you figure out this week's answer?
14: Well, you know, I had a bit of trouble with this. I started out just writing out as many words as I could come up with using the letters. The F kind of stood out to me as a little bit of an uncommon one. Mm-hmm. And then Forrest came out at me, and then I kind of got the joke.
10: And how long have you been playing the puzzle?
14: I've been listening since the pandemic, so about 6 years, submitting probably 4 or 5 years.
10: Presumably you do other things. What do you do when you're not playing the puzzle?
14: I'm a single mom of one. I do a lot of crafting. I knit, I crochet, I sew, I do cosplay, I cook, I bake sourdough, I play lots of board games, and I love puzzles and trivia.
10: That is a full life. All right.
13: That's exactly what I was going to say.
10: Sounds like fun. Are you ready to play, Nori?
14: As ready as I'll ever be.
10: Okay, take it away, Will.
13: All right, Nori and Danielle, I'm going to give you some sentences. Each sentence has two blanks. The word that goes in the first blank has an O somewhere in it. Double the O and you'll get a new word to complete the sentence. For example, in the college lecture hall, the math blank explained a difficult blank. You would say the math prof explained a difficult proof.
10: Ooh, okay.
13: Here you go. Number one, Roadrunner opened a blank of Acme products in the Looney Tunes blank. What did

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3: I'm Windsor Johnston with these headlines. Hawaii is beginning to assess the damage from Hurricane Lala after the storm narrowly missed a direct hit on the Big Island. Heavy rain and strong winds triggered flooding and widespread power outages. The Supreme Court has given preservationists until Tuesday to weigh in on President Trump's $400 million White House ballroom. The administration is asking the court to allow construction to continue during its appeal. Emergency crews in Colombia are digging through the rubble nearly a week after a powerful earthquake devastated the western part of the country. At least 294 people are dead and hundreds of others are missing. I'm Windsor Johnston, NPR News in Washington.

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1: 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I'm Lauren Warnicke with this WGLT Datebook. A pair of Twin City theater groups, Prairie Fire Theater and Studio Connect, are partnering for their first ever collaboration on a show of biblical proportions. Joseph and the Amazing Technicolor Dreamcoat is an extravagant retelling of the biblical story of Joseph, his iconic multicolored coat, his jealous brothers, and an Elvis-inspired pharaoh. Written by Andrew Lloyd Webber and Tim Rice, the sung-through musical explores universal themes of family and forgiveness, which the cast and crew hope will resonate with all audiences. That cast and crew includes Nate Douglas, who plays Joseph.
2: I think everyone has had to forgive somebody in their life, and if not, great for you, that's awesome. But for the rest of us, Joseph forgiving his brothers carries throughout the whole show. I mean, they really do him dirty a lot.
1: The joint production is credited to the friendship between the founders of two Twin City nonprofits, Prairie Fire Theater and the Music Connections Foundation. Music Connections founder Katie Henderson's daughter, Grace Van Donk, is the organization's new director. She pitched the collaboration with Prairie Fire as an opportunity for children at the foundation's theater program called Studio Connect to participate in a professional production. It was an easy yes for Prairie Fire, who puts on a professional musical or light opera every summer. Music Connections theater teacher Nate Douglas first joined Joseph as the director for the children's chorus, and then he went out for the lead role and got it. It was a longtime goal of Douglas's to put on a show with his students. He says he views the experience as a chance to set an example and prove he knows what he's doing.
2: It's kind of hard to ask a young student to be here, sometimes 3 or 4 hours and then one night, but I mean, they've been awesome. They've learned really quickly and they sound amazing. And for me, it's just been really unique to not like be their director, but to like kind of be in the cast with them.
1: Choreographer Christy King from Music Connections says she believes it is important for children to be involved in the arts.
3: I really have this love of teaching kids, helping them build their skill set, their confidence, because I just think it's so important, no matter what you do in life, to have a foundation of the performing arts. Just sets them up for success wherever they go.
1: For Joseph, King created simple choreography for the young performers, giving them a chance to be immersed in the whole experience of doing a show. The original music for Joseph was written in 1968, and after nearly 60 years, the show continues to attract audiences with its high-energy musical numbers.

0: even those who have seen Joseph before are in for a unique production. Along with the original choreography and a fresh cast, this collaboration inspired new interpretations of the source material. Nate Douglas and Ellie Landes, who plays the narrator, allowed their real-life friendship to shine through in the performances. Here again is Douglas.
1: Her and I lean into heavily the friendship or like clear camaraderie that those two have, Joseph and the narrator.
0: In other productions, Joseph basically ignores the narrator, but Douglas and Landes found that subtle interaction brings a playfulness to their performance.
1: I'm still living Joseph's story, but I think a lot of the uniqueness is just her and I are great friends, and I hope that shows because we've been having so much fun doing it.
0: With a diverse cast and music that ranges many musical styles, director Lori Adams believes this is a show ideal for the whole family.
2: It's a show for any age, and so you can bring your kids, you can bring the grandparents, can come, everyone will enjoy it. So you just need to come with a full heart and ready to enjoy yourself for about just a little bit less than 2 hours.
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6: I'm Windsor Johnston with these headlines. Forecasters have downgraded Hurricane Lala to a tropical storm. It skirted Hawaii's Big Island without making landfall, but lashed the region with heavy rain and strong winds. The U.S. and Canada are trying to reach a trade deal. 50% U.S. tariffs on roughly $20 billion worth of Canadian goods are set to take effect on Wednesday. The dispute involves Canadian dairy policies, restrictions on U.S. alcohol, and tariffs affecting other goods. Opening statements are expected Monday in Las Vegas in the murder trial of Duane Davis, the only person ever charged in the death of Tupac Shakur in 1996. The trial is expected to last about a month. I'm Windsor Johnston, NPR News in Washington.
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8: This is Weekend Edition from NPR News. I'm Danielle Kurtzleben. Daytona Teddy Riggs might be unemployed. He might be estranged from his wealthy parents. He might be living with his grandma in Corpus Christi. But he is laser focused on a singular goal.
9: People always whine about the heat on the coast, the humidity. You start sweating as soon as you step outside, but I love that. As soon as I step outside, I'm getting warmed up, getting my body hot and loose. I've got a lot of equipment out here, so I don't have to go to the gym twice a day like before. I grab some light stones and do overhead presses. I grab a bigger one and carry it back and forth, shield carry style, hugging it against my chest. I do my visualizations. I've been telling the universe I'm going to win Golf's Strongest Man. The universe has been responding. I said it for months, then they announced it's going to be in Houston, where the Pat Dupree seminar is going to be the same week. It's all lined up for me. The seminar is what I spent the last of my trust payment on when my parents cut me off. $3,000, but it's going to be worth every penny.
8: Unfortunately, Teddy Riggs can't help but get in his own way. Daytona Teddy Riggs is a story about 100 bad decisions. Some comedic, some pathetic, most entirely avoidable. and it's Drew Buxton's debut novel. Drew, welcome to the program.
9: Appreciate you having me. So happy to be here.
8: So let's start with the basic premise of your book. Teddy is our main character. He's 24. How did he get that nickname of Daytona?
9: So they call him Daytona in Corpus because he's the fastest on the road in his big truck driving around, and he was the fastest on the field. He was a former high school star football player.
8: Mm-hmm. What he is dead set on is winning this Strongest Man competition. And I'm wondering why. What is he trying to prove?
9: Yeah, I think part of it is just trying to fulfill his sort of athletic promise. You know, he went to D1 college to play football, and that it didn't work out because of his, you know, decisions and his attitude. And then partly out of spite, people tell him he can't do it. At one point in the book, he says, no one can deny the world's strongest man. So I feel on some level, he thinks it's going to get his parents' approval and love.
8: Mm-hmm. You know, he's doing all of this powerlifting. He's a big guy and he's trying to mm-hmm. bulk up. So he's just eating all the time. And the descriptions of the food he eats are memorable, evocative, maybe are the words for it. Could you list the types of things he's eating in a typical day?
9: Yeah, so he tries to get his 10,000 calories in a day. That's his minimum. So he starts off with a dozen eggs. You know, Granny cooks some eggs in the morning with lots of toast. His favorite place to eat is Whataburger. It's a famous chain. It was actually started in Corpus Christi, but fast food chain in Texas. A lot of church's chicken. He's really trying to just find the cheap, super calorie-rich food wherever he can.
8: Mm-hmm. And on top of that, he's using steroids, which might account for the fights he gets into or his poor decision-making. At one point, he

0: This is Weekend Edition from NPR News. I'm Danielle Kurtzleben. Aisha Roscoe will be back next week.
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1: 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I'm Lauren Warnicke with this WGLT Datebook. A pair of Twin City theater groups, Prairie Fire Theater and Studio Connect, are partnering for their first ever collaboration on a show of biblical proportions. Joseph and the Amazing Technicolor Dreamcoat is an extravagant retelling of the biblical story of Joseph, his iconic multicolored coat, his jealous brothers, and an Elvis-inspired pharaoh. Written by Andrew Lloyd Webber and Tim Rice, the sung-through musical explores universal themes of family and forgiveness, which the cast and crew hope will resonate with all audiences. That cast and crew includes Nate Douglas, who plays Joseph.
2: I think everyone has had to forgive somebody in their life, and if not, great for you, that's awesome. But for the rest of us, Joseph forgiving his brothers carries throughout the whole show. I mean, they really do him dirty a lot.
1: The joint production is credited to the friendship between the founders of two Twin City nonprofits, Prairie Fire Theater and the Music Connections Foundation. Music Connections founder Katie Henderson's daughter, Grace Van Donk, is the organization's new director. She pitched the collaboration with Prairie Fire as an opportunity for children at the foundation's theater program called Studio Connect to participate in a professional production. It was an easy yes for Prairie Fire, who puts on a professional musical or light opera every summer. Music Connections theater teacher Nate Douglas first joined Joseph as the director for the children's chorus, and then he went out for the lead role and got it. It was a longtime goal of Douglas's to put on a show with his students. He says he views the experience as a chance to set an example and prove he knows what he's doing.
2: It's kind of hard to ask a young student to be here sometimes 3 or 4 hours and then one night, but I mean, they've been awesome. They've learned really quickly and they sound amazing. And for me, it's just been really unique to not like be their director, but to like kind of be in the cast with them.
1: Choreographer Christy King from Music Connections says she believes it is important for children to be involved in the arts.
3: I really have this love of teaching kids, helping them build their skill set, their confidence, because I just think it's so important, no matter what you do in life, to have a foundation of the performing arts. It just sets them up for success wherever they go.
1: For Joseph, King created simple choreography for the young performers, giving them a chance to be immersed in the whole experience of doing a show. The original music for Joseph was written in 1968, and after nearly 60 years, the show continues to attract audiences with its high-energy musical numbers.

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1: This is Weekend Edition from NPR on 89.1 WGLT. I'm Tim Amoney. 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All of that came to me via WGLT, and that's probably true of you too. 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
3: I'm Linda Kenyon with these headlines. Hurricane Lala has been downgraded to a tropical storm after skirting Hawaii's Big Island. Lala did not make landfall, but did lash the region with drenching rain and strong winds. The top U.S. military commander in the Middle East has visited the USS Abraham Lincoln in the Arabian Sea. Admiral Brad Cooper went to get a first-hand look at conditions aboard the aircraft carrier, which has been at sea for more than 8 months. Concerns have been growing about supply issues and the mental health of the crew. 11 people have been killed in Israeli airstrikes against southern Lebanon. Israel says the attacks targeted two Hezbollah commanders. This marks the deadliest attack since a truce with Hezbollah began in June. I'm Linda Kenyon, NPR News, Washington.

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1: Many Bloomington Normal residents are cleaning up following Thursday's storms. That's among the stories you heard this week on WGLT. I'm Ben Howell with News and Review. Diana Chalmers of Normal says her street was already flooded as she tried to return home amid the intense thunderstorms. Chalmers says she tried to navigate the deep water and open up storm drains, but
2: we couldn't find the drains. There was so much rain that even though I've seen those drains a bajillion times when I go for a walk, we still couldn't find them to unblock them.
1: Chalmers' house on Franklin Avenue south of ISU sustained a damage from falling brush. And at State Farm corporate offices, Connor Ramsey witnessed the intense storms while he was at work. Once it was done, though, he had to head back to his Bloomington home to check his basement. It proved difficult.
3: Like, divert my path at least two or three times, and that was within a what is typically like a 5-minute drive, I think.
1: Aside from minor fence damage, Ramsey's home was unharmed. A program that supports after-school and summer programming at two Unit 5 elementary schools enters the school year defunded. Community schools lost a legal battle to keep $1 million a year federal grant that helped expand programming at Cedar Ridge and Fairview Elementaries. Rebecca Kinsey is program supervisor through the Baby Fold, a nonprofit in Normal.
4: There is still some pending litigation that could potentially be reinstated, but for all practical purposes, the funding has been discontinued federally.
1: Kinsey says she doesn't know the full extent of how the loss will affect the program this school year, but two positions were terminated. A McLean County fund dedicated to mental health and public safety spending has a long list of contractual obligations. The Mental Health and Public Safety Fund came under scrutiny in 2024 for having a $20 million balance. Board Chair Elizabeth Johnston says the audit reveals those $20 million aren't surplus. They are already promised for bills down the road.
5: What I read in this is that not only are they allocated, but we have additional obligations in addition to the funds that are there.
1: The county pays just over $1 million from that fund every year to cover debt from the McLean County jail expansion. Central Illinois Congressman Eric Sorensen is questioning President Trump's latest executive order to reduce the number of vaccines recommended by the federal government. Sorensen says the best directives for vaccinating a parent's child should not come from the president or his cabinet.
6: And I hope that everyone will seek out the advice of their medical professionals, those nurses, those doctors, everyone who is taking care of your children to help you decide what's best for your children and not politicians in Washington.
1: Sorensen represents parts of Bloomington Normal. McLean County advocates for people with disabilities are alarmed by recent communications from the Department of Justice. If the DOJ's new stance becomes law, they fear people could be forced into institutions. Advocate Joe Salata remembers how she found community-based care when she was struggling.
7: I would say I attribute them to really being a lifesaver for me. When I was at some of my lowest points, no one really understood what I was going through.
1: The DOJ's new position could put funding for this type of care at risk. The nonprofit Ecology Action Center in Normal is adopting new strategies to bring McLean County closer to the community's goal of net zero emissions. Juliana Vidal is project coordinator on the nonprofit's Greenhouse Gas Emissions Inventory report. Vidal says new goals aim to help countywide leaders adopt more clean energy practices.
8: How do we embed them into practices, particularly for local government operations? And then how the big question is always, how do we finance those initiatives as well?
1: The report says McLean County reduced greenhouse gas emissions by over 200,000 metric tons over a 7-year period. Survivors of sexual assault have been given a new legal right in Illinois when talking with police. State law requires police agencies to make a reasonable attempt to provide an officer of the survivor's preferred gender, if they request it. Assistant Director at YWCA Stepping Stones in McLean County, Natasha Powers, hopes the new law will encourage more survivors to come forward to police.
9: Someone said, hey, this is an issue, and because this is an issue, we need to do better. We need to do better for survivors. And that conversation literally magnified to this bill being passed.
1: Many smaller police agencies have no female officers on staff. You can find more on all these stories at WGLT.org. I'm Ben Howell.
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13: I'm Linda Kenyon with these headlines. Hurricane Lala is now Tropical Storm Lala. It weakened after skirting Hawaii's Big Island without making landfall. It's still making its presence known, bringing major rainfall and powerful winds. Indiana authorities say at least 5 people have died in storms across the state in recent days. The state was hammered with heavy rains, causing rivers to crest. Indiana's governor says President Trump intends to approve a request for federal resources to help in response to the flooding. Police in Virginia have arrested a 19-year-old in connection with yesterday's shooting at Virginia State University that injured 5 people. Chesterfield County police say they arrested Cameron Harris. They found him hiding in a closet on campus. I'm Linda Kenyon.

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1: But I had a bottle of water and I opened the cap and I could hear the cap turn. It was exciting. I felt like I was a little kid, actually, as funny as that sounded. Like, wow, did you know?
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2: Office, they're all the way in the back of the office so that ICE doesn't have them readily handy when they walk, if they walk into a private facility. And we've, you know, had to hire security guards, you know, to help staff coming in and out and our families during drop off and pick up. And we've had, you know, low attendance during this these times. And we've had to support families by taking food and toiletries and diapers and things that families need that they're afraid to come out and get.
3: And just over the past couple weeks, ICE activity in Illinois has ramped up again. Have you guys been seeing that at your centers and seeing some of that anxiety and that trauma bubble back up?
2: Yes. Yes. I'm glad you brought that back up. We've had several directors contact me and say, ICE is in our parking lot. You know, they were, but we're better prepared this time because we experienced this. And so we have, you know, systems in place. There's communication systems they put in place with their community partners where they alert each other and support each other.
3: Lori, the last question I have for you is just, you guys in early childhood think of yourselves as, you know, helping build the foundation for kids, both emotionally, academically, and you've had to figure out how to change protocols and do all this stuff to, you know, solve problems and work things out in real time, in the moment. I'm curious if you've been thinking about the long-term impact that this could have on kids.
2: One of our primary goals is to get the child and family ready for kindergarten. You know, when they enter the K-12 system, they're going to carry this baggage with them. And so our goal is to, you know, start unpacking that baggage. But it's extremely hard when this is still going on within the communities. It still has all that fear and anxiety that children are carrying with them and the family is seeing and carrying with them. Children are smart. They pick this up. They know what's going on. As a child, just think about this. It's almost like a war zone for them. The men carrying guns, wearing masks, all of the meanness and violence. Our children are witnessing and seeing all of that.
4: That was Lori Morrison-Frichtel. She's the executive director of Head Start Illinois, which recently released a series of community stories about how ICE activity has impacted the kids at their child care centers. The first major federal housing legislation Congress has passed in over 30 years is now law. It aims to increase the nation's limited housing supply through strategies like deregulating permit requirements, increasing access to cash, and banning corporate investors from buying too many homes. From Normal, Ben Howell explains how Illinois housing experts hope the law will fix one of the country's biggest issues.
5: According to the real estate broker Redfin, a family needs to make about $117,000 a year to afford the typical home on the market. That's $30,000 more than most households earn. Kamel Tedrick is the incoming president of the Mid-Illinois Realtors Association. Tedrick says many dream of owning their own home, but can't afford it.
6: First-time home buyers still want the opportunity to build wealth through home ownership, but many are really facing the challenges with affordability, the higher interest rates that are going on, and the limited inventory.
5: Tedrick says housing supply is one of the biggest issues facing communities, and that's keeping housing costs high. She said so to members of Congress when she went to speak in support of the bill before its bipartisan vote in June.
6: Because it makes individuals and families stronger by having home ownership, and that's the most, I'm not going to say it's the most important thing in life, but it gives people a lot of gratitude.
5: Although Americans at different points in life all struggle with housing, Tedrick says first-time homebuyers face an especially big hurdle. For the average mid-Illinois realtor, Tedrick says competition is fierce between all kinds of homebuyers.
6: I actually reside in Clinton, and I will tell you right now, our inventory is lacking significantly. And what I mean by that is we might have a total, county-wise, there might be a total of under probably a dozen homes on the market right now.
5: Nationally, the U.S. is lacking around 4 million housing units. Ideally, the new bill would address this, but housing experts are quick to remind that will not be a fast fix. It could be several years before there's any relief. Ed Brady, a former

0: That was Dan Deacon at the Tiny Desk. What we just heard was Learning to Relax. And before that, it was Sheathed Wings. That show was produced by Bob Boylan and Maggie Starbert. Al Schatz was the audio engineer. Next up, Fred again takes over the Tiny Desk with a nighttime special. It's Tiny Desk Radio from NPR Music.
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0: 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I'm Bobby Carter. 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

0: American roots music, blues and rockabilly, just had an appeal to me.
1: Well, it's a rockabilly boogie. Rock a boogie.
0: I'm not exactly sure what that is. I mean, maybe it was a reaction to some of the music that I was hearing growing up that I was not so much a fan of. Bands with synthesizers and that kind of thing. I liked the Allman Brothers, I liked the Beatles and the Stones, and I just always gravitated towards more organic music, and that led me to the blues and then rockabilly.
1: Well, I'll rock this town, rock it inside out.
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British Museum had lost its charm. How long, I wondered, could this thing last?

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0: For Sunday, that's All Things Considered from NPR News. I'm Rob Schmitz. It's been a pleasure hosting these last few weeks. This is a fantastic team. This weekend team is the tops. My colleague Danielle Kurtzleben is in the host chair next week, and we'll hope you turn in. Thanks for listening. Have a great night.
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0: I Wonder Why, Dan and the Belmonts, 1958. The group's name came from Belmont Avenue in the Belmont section of the Bronx, Dion's neighborhood and home of the Bronx's Little Italy. More on Dion and the wider musical world of doo-wop when American Roots returns.
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0: This is American Roots, following the life of Dion and the emergence of what was called doo-wop as part of R&B and rock and roll. Four-part harmony singing of nonsense syllables, a little like bebop scatting. They were used in out-front vocals and especially in the chorus on songs like this one from 1953, Good Lovin' by Washington, D.C.'s Clovers.

0: Dion singing Abraham, Martin, and John, 1968. And we are back with Dion's enduring relationship to blues and rhythm and blues in old and new recordings when American Roots returns.
1: What you hear and see from WGLT has always been, and always will be, the product of human beings. 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
0: This is our program hour about the life, music, and cultural surround of Dion DiMucci. In 2020, Dion assembled a grand gathering of artists, songs, and memories for a CD called Blues with Friends. We'll hear songs from it in a few. But first, here's one of his biggest hits, Back When. It recalls his Jones for the blues, recorded in 1961, The Wanderer on American Roots.
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0: Sam Cooke and his definitive song, merging Christian hope and critical commentary on American society. Recorded January 30, 1964. Sam Cooke was shot and killed December 11, 1964, at the age of 33. Dion, at the age of 80, recorded his Song for Sam Cooke here in America with Paul Simon for Dion's album Blues with Friends. Thanks to Los Angeles music mensch Bob Merlis and Dion's producer, fellow musician, and recordist, Wayne Hood in Deerfield Beach, Florida. More Roots Rock and Soul coming up. Our program is produced in collaboration with colleagues in the School of Liberal Arts at Tulane University and with support from the National Endowment for the Arts, the New Orleans Tourism and Culture Fund, and Jim Hart in Chicago. 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

0: Roy Orbison, the unlikely balladeer from Vernon, Texas, with a chart-topping hit in 1960, Only the Lonely, is segued from the slow-dancing I Only Have Eyes for You, 1959, by the Flamingos out of Chicago, where the doo-wop words were an atmospheric bop-shoe-bop. And we are back closer to home and the homeland for sweet soul music when American Roots returns. 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
0: We are deep in roots rock and soul, doo-wop and R&B, with three songs recorded in Muscle Shoals, Alabama at Fame Studios. Atlanta's Arthur Conley, 1967, with sweet soul music on American Roots.

0: I know. Barbara George, her 1961 debut single, originally recorded for the Black Run All for One, AFO Records, in New Orleans at Cosimo Matassa's studio with cornetist Melvin Lasty, guitarist Roy Montrell, and drummer John Boudreau. Before that, Doo Wop That Thing, Lauryn Hill, 1998. It won Ms. Hill 2 Grammys, R&B Female Vocal Performance, R&B Song of the Year, on her debut solo album, The Miseducation of Lauryn Hill. She's from South Orange, New Jersey, and grew up listening to Al Green and Sam Cooke, later wrote songs for Aretha Franklin, Mary J. Blige, and CeCe Winans. And we are back for our last act with social commentary and soul music, four-part harmonies, and a doo-wop style with the no-nonsense words, "Yes, we can," when American Roots returns.
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0: I'm Nick Spitzer. When Curtis Mayfield was 14, he with Jerry Butler joined a Chicago doo-wop group called The Impressions. The band began as The Roosters with two brothers from Chattanooga, Tennessee, then became Jerry Butler and The Impressions, but finally just The Impressions with Curtis Mayfield. Here's some doo-wop harmonies and falsetto singing about social change on American Roots.

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1: Everywhere, including here, practice their vocal harmonies in the high school bathroom, according to Aaron Neville, who finally did a memory-filled doo-wop record of his favorites called My True Story in 2013. The title track was based on the 1961 hit by the Jive Five from Brooklyn, New York. Aaron Neville on American Roots.

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0: You're now on Highway 309, Central Illinois' guide for discovering new and significant artists in rock, blues, roots, folk, and then some. On Highway 309, you'll hear Adia Victoria, The Beatles, and Kate the Elephant. On Highway 309, you'll hear Billie Eilish, The National, and Fleetwood Mac. On Highway 309, you'll hear Leon Bridges, Stevie Wonder, and 10,000 Maniacs, Wilco, Mavis Staples, Idols, and Curtis Harvey. When you travel Highway 309, you never know what you're going to hear, but we guarantee it will be good. Highway 309 on WGLT Normal and WCBU Peoria Public Radio follows NPR News, which is next.
1: 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President Trump's envoy and son-in-law, Jerry